0: to context. So we have pitch tracking data back to 2008. So what that equates to, if you want to do everything in 3 month spans, it gives you about 2,200 3 month team spans. If you look at the last 3 months for the Cubs, their fastball performance ranks 565th. Their off-speed performance ranks 353rd. And their breaking ball performance ranks first. And so, Buster, if you take anything away from this conversation, the Cubs just polished off the best 3 month span against spin by any team in recorded history. Now, I've also broken this down into players individually for you, but just having sprung that on you, perhaps even unexpectedly, what is your initial gut reaction to hearing the fact that the Cubs are obliterating spin like no pitch, like no team we've basically ever seen?
1: That is a veteran lineup, and it's a bunch of really smart guys in that lineup, okay? 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And it's total speculation.
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11: It's the Mariners pregame show. Gary Hill, Aaron Goldsmith. We're brought to you by Toyota of Kirkland and Toyota of Renton. Aaron, we just ran into one of our good friends in the hallway, Ken Korak.
12: Oh, yeah.
11: Excellent broadcaster for the A's for a number of years. And it reminded me, seeing our good friend, he is someone that I love to listen to. He's been doing a long time for the A's. He has such soothing, I think is the right word to talk about voice. He's one of the guys where, you know, we both listen to a lot of games when we're not calling Mariner games, clearly. And he is somebody that I frequently will land on when, you know, especially on the West Coast, when there's games to choose from, broadcasts to choose from. He is one of my all-time faves.
12: Ken's very good. Nobody resets the situation like Ken.
11: Mm.
12: A runner at second base, one out, tied game, bottom of the fourth inning, 2-2. And then 10 seconds later, he'll tell you again.
11: Yeah.
12: And I mean, he really resets it as well as anybody in the game. He might be the best at that. I think that when I think of Ken, he does have a very soothing voice. I do think about his ability to reset. He's able to not get so lost in the game that he forgets that people are trying to listen.
11: It's really important.
12: Yeah, it is.
11: Because people are joining all the time at random. And it's fun to know, oh,

0: Mike Flowers, of course, great Husky.
1: Yeah. Good one.
0: Here's Dom. He's the tying run. Lefty on lefty matchup here. Randy takes his lead at first base. The pitch. It's up and away.
1: Renzi.
0: Yeah. Here comes the 1-0. That's up and away. There's a former Husky that I think about that spent very little time with the Mariners, just two games. His name was Sean Spencer. He was a lefty that went to South Kitsap High School. I remember him because he played our high school, and my good friend Paul Moore was a left-handed hitter. Sean Spencer, a left-handed pitcher. Here comes the 2-0. That's down low. And he had zero chance. I mean, Sean Spencer was a guy that made it to the majors. He was incredible. And it just,
1: but
0: Paul had no lefty on lefty against a major league quality. He had no chance. Just swings and misses.
1: I thought you were going to tell me he had a home run.
0: Oh, no, no. Oh. He had no chance. Here comes the 3-0. That's a strike. Yeah, it'd be a fun story if I could say
1: that
0: he ripped a home run. But I would just rather make fun of my friend. You're on the air.
1: What's his name?
0: Paul Moore.
1: Paul Moore. Way to go, Paul. Apologize
0: so
1: for Gary.
0: I'll never forget Sean Spencer.
1: Paul's not the only guy who struck out.
0: No. Here's the 3-1 throw to first base. I mean, you know, he only spent a couple days with the Mariners, but you think about just making it to the majors. Local,
1: yeah.
0: South Kitsap, a tremendous career at the University of Washington, and he made it. Yeah. He was a big leaguer, mm-hmm. and very few people can say that. Here's the 3-1. That's a strike. So full count, 3 balls, 2 strikes. Sean White was also a former Mariner that was a Husky.
1: Husky, yeah.
0: Yeah.
1: Remember him pitching in a lot of B games in spring training? He was so impressive. Then they got a lot of time, you know, with a big club at spring training, eventually pitching the big leagues.
0: The 3-2 swung on, clubbed right field. It's majestic. It's deep, but not deep enough as Butler makes the catch at the track. Dom just missed that one, and that's the final out of the third. So we move along to the fourth. 2-0 A's with the lead. Your Mechanics Bank score on the NC Machinery Mariners Radio Network.
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0: Mariners trailing 2-0 to the A's. Zach Geloff is going to start things in the fourth inning. George Kirby up on the mound into the wind. Here comes the pitch.

0: Kyle Schwarber did not miss, and they are trying to get him rolling.
1: And the Phillies were getting it done on the pitching side as well, especially when you got Zach Wheeler on the hill, top of the fifth inning. Zach Wheeler already with two strikeouts in the frame.
2: Eighth pitch of the at-bat, the 3-2 again, swing and a miss. Wheeler finally.

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13: As we roll on here with SportsCenter All Night here on ESPN Radio, Viking safety Harrison Smith is coming back for a 15th season in the National Football League. The team announced on Saturday that Smith is signing a one-year $12.25 million contract. The maximum value of $16.25 million, according to NFL Network's Ian Rappaport and Mike Garofolo. The 37-year-old, one of 6 defensive backs in NFL history, with 35 interceptions and 25 sacks in his career. Also, in a protest of umpire Doug Eddings' situation from Friday, members of both the Cardinals and the Rockies tilted their caps on Saturday after Eddings instructed Cardinals rookie Hansel Rincon to straighten his hat on Friday, resulting in Oliver Marmol's ejection. It did appear that at one point during the pregame, Doug Eddings did apologize to Rincon, but we'll see what the aftermath ends up being. Meanwhile, Michigan and Western Michigan, a tight one in Ann Arbor, one that appeared to show Western Michigan winning the game with a Hail Mary falling shy, hitting a player out of bounds with zeros on the clock. However, after a referee review of the situation, 1 second was put back on the clock. So Michigan had one more chance to try to win the football game and avoid the colossal upset. Here's how it sounded. Doug Karsh from Learfield.
14: Underwood takes the snap. Now they rush 4. Back to pass, back at his own 40, is going to let it go. This one's coming down in the end zone. It is caught! Touchdown! Wolverines! Touchdown! Touchdown!
15: Are you serious?
14: Absolute miracle!
13: Storm in the field were the Michigan fans, an absolute shocker in Ann Arbor, as it appeared Western Michigan had won the game. And certainly the college football prognosticators and fans were not happy with the call, thinking that Western Michigan had gotten absolutely robbed because the television broadcast of it showed zeros on the clock well before a Western Michigan player touched the ball on the initial Hail Mary. However, the statement from the Big Ten Conference after the game said this: following video review, it was determined Western Michigan's number 18 started his jump from an established out-of-bounds position and made contact with the ball with 1 second remaining on the

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5: Braden is 12 years old, just graduated fifth grade, and he's up in Linden. 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Braden, good afternoon. Nice to talk to you again today.
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13: Viking safety Harrison Smith coming back for a 15th NFL season. The team announced that Smith signing a one-year $12.25 million deal with a maximum value of $16.25 million. This according to NFL Network's Ian Rappaport, Mike Garafolo, the 37-year-old,

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11: A debut in Death Valley. I'm Chris Smith. First-year LSU coach Lane Kiffin did not go against new rules of the SEC and add two former NFL players to its active roster prior to their matchup against unranked Clemson. And it turns out they didn't need him.
12: Second and five, dropping back and rolling out to the right. Levitt using the legs again, cuts on the numbers, 10 to the 5. He's bumped near the end zone. And do they call it a touchdown? Touchdown! Sam Levitt, second rushing touchdown of the night. This one goes for 13 yards. What a first half on the ground for LSU, led by their quarterback, Sam Levitt.
11: Mark Kesher with the call on ESPN Radio. Levitt finished with 113 yards on the ground and two scores while throwing for 230 and a pass TD as the 11th-ranked Tigers crushed Clemson 51-10. The 51 points are the fifth most by an LSU head coach in his team debut in program history. Meanwhile, Western Michigan's players were already on the field celebrating their 5-point win over 16th-ranked Michigan when officials called for a review and ruled that there was 1 second left to play. Given the second chance, Bryce Underwood tossed a 47-yard game-ending Hail Mary TD and lifted the Wolverines over the Broncos 13-12. The Big Ten issued a statement standing by the official review, saying the Broncos defender, who was out of bounds, touched the ball before time expired. On to baseball, where Shohei Ohtani was not in the starting lineup for the Dodgers' 6-5 victory over Washington as the two-way star deals with knee and biceps discomfort. Ohtani has missed three consecutive games for the first time since joining the Dodgers for the 2024 season on a 10-year, $700 million deal.

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6: Happy Labor Day weekend. I'm Chris Smith. Wisconsin faces fourth-ranked Notre Dame in the fourth college football game at Lambeau Field in Green Bay. And ESPN's Chris Fowler says the Irish are set up for a college football playoff run with quarterback C.J. Carr, who enters as a slight Heisman favorite over Texas's Arch Manning, according to odds by DraftKings.
7: They're automatically in the bracket if they finish in the top 12. It would stun me if they weren't in the top 12 at the end of the regular season. It would take at least two losses, I think, to knock them out of it.
8: Okay.
7: So then what do you do once the bracket unfolds? That's the reality. That's what Mendoza could do last year. Yeah, they were the top seed, but they had to perform under pressure. If Notre Dame can do that, I think they're well set up to win a championship.
6: Wisconsin had some good news ahead of that matchup as starting right tackle Kevin Haywood, who suffered a lower body injury during the second game of camp, is expected to play, sources told ESPN's Pete Thamel. Later, number 24 Louisville and ninth-ranked Ole Miss collide in the Music City kickoff. According to the All-State Playoff Predictor, the Rebels have a 23% chance to reach a college football playoff, while the Cardinals have a 13% chance. Coverage begins 7 p.m. Eastern right here on ESPN Radio with kickoff 7:30 East on ABC and the ESPN app. And after 16th-ranked Michigan beat Western Michigan with a Hail Mary after 1 second was put back on the clock following a controversial review of the previous play, the Big Ten issued a statement standing by the official review, saying a Broncos defender who was out of bounds touched the ball before time expires. And it turns out LSU doesn't need any more NFL talent on its roster as the 11th-ranked Tigers roll to a 51-10 win against unranked Clemson in Lane Kiffin's coaching debut.
0: Hey, this is Rich Eisen. Coming up on Tuesday, we kick off our Week 1 NFL coverage with Monday Night Football Hall of Famer Troy Aikman and Mr. All-Purpose himself, Bijan Robinson of the Falcons. That's Tuesday's Rich Eisen Show on Disney Plus, the ESPN app, and ESPN Radio.
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12: 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I guess we really figured out which Death Valley is the real Death Valley. 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
2: 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Here's Andrew Allison.
13: Andrew Allison back inside the network studios, getting you a look at the Angel of the Winds scoreboard, brought to you by Angel of the Winds Casino Resort, the official casino resort partner of Husky Athletics, the official escape for the dogs. We'll tell you two scores from yesterday in the conference. 16th-ranked Michigan survives on a Hail Mary attempt, the second attempt, against Western Michigan, getting the win 13-12. And they start off the season, I guess, on the right foot, but they probably don't feel great about it. Then we go to Eugene. Boise State almost became a Husky favorite, but they fell just short as second-ranked Oregon squeaks by them 34-27. Moving from college football to professional football, the NFL announced Commissioner Roger Goodell's contract has been extended, keeping him as the commissioner through 2031. That'll give him at least 25 years as the commissioner of the NFL. And going from professional football to professional baseball, the Mariners called up Michael Arroyo, their number 3 prospect and the number

0: offense and the weapons you have. There's no Denzel Boston who you could always count on third down, and no Jonah Coleman. So there's a lot of new faces, but what are you most excited about showcasing about this offense on Sunday?
1: Yeah, for starters, I'll say the O-line. I think just the work that they put in the entire offseason, the amount of growth that we had, the 2 years that I've been here in those positions and seeing those guys go to work every single day, putting their head down, understanding, the main goal as a team. And I think just seeing the way that those guys work just motivates me even more every day. And then I think that really just the entire committee as far as the receiver and the running back room, I think there's going to be a lot of guys rotating in throughout the game. And, just seeing the plays that those guys make at practice gives you a lot of confidence in what they can do on game days.
2: That is Damon Williams, the third-year quarterback for your University of Washington Huskies. Cam, what'd you make of Damon's thoughts about being more vocal, maybe more settled now in his third year?
3: Yeah, I think that comes with veteran experience. I think that comes with confidence. But I always tell you this about a quarterback: I need you to lead by example, and that's the caveat that he needs to do is protecting the football, efficient with the football, smart with the football. But his intelligence and his confidence is how he leads out there by that example.
2: Well, if you grew up in the state of Washington, I think this Apple Cup might mean just a little bit more. And one of those guys is Xtree Alexander, poised for a huge season at that linebacker spot for the Husky defense. The strength of their team just might be the four guys in the depth at that linebacker spot. You'll get a chance to hear from Xtree and more. Coming up, you're listening to Washington Football from Learfield.
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2: Welcome back to Husky Stadium. The 118th Apple Cup coming up shortly. The Dogs last year, 59-24 winners over in Pullman. It was a close game until the fourth quarter when Washington took over and outscored the Cougs 28-0 in the final frame. Washington Lottery, when you play Washington's Lottery, you help provide opportunities for local students to attend vocational college or trade.

0: certainly the call that does not get made for DeMond sliding, that's a tough one. It would have been a first down, but you have to move on. The Husky offense just looking for the explosive plays. They've got 246 yards of offense to just 130 for Washington State, but the Cougs will have it. Coming up, it is 10-0. The Washington defense has come up time and time again, pitching a shutout. We'll see if they can continue that coming up.
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0: 10-0 Washington. Their defense has been phenomenal. It's 1st and 10 for the Cougs from the left hash, going right to left. Ball on the 38-yard line. Play action. Penick stepping up and a catch at the 50-yard line. Had to go to the turf to haul it in. And the catch is made for the Cougs. It's Clemens. So 1st and 10. From the left hash, right at the 50-yard line. Voorhees, the back, along with Pinnock, who comes up to the line. Patton, his center, on the backside. And that will be the end of the third quarter. We will head to the fourth quarter. The Huskies have not scored since early in the second. They got a DeMond Williams touchdown and a field goal in the first half and have not been able to score since, but their defense has been carrying the day. The Cougs driving, and we will see what the fourth quarter brings in the 118th Boeing Apple Cup from inside Husky Stadium. We'll be back on the Washington Sports Network from Learfield.
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